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You still got that John Party hangover, don't you? Don't freak out, though. We're celebrating turning 21 all year long, so we'll have more parties. See what I did there? 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

0: 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That's what this new series on For the Love is all about. 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

0: What was your first Peter card? Did you hear this thing, Christina Hack and Tarek Al-Moussa? I think that's how you say his name. They're like reality stars. They're 16-year-old, 15-year-old. She's about to get a $150,000 BMW for her first car. That I did not have the same experience. Julie, I don't think you did either, right?
1: It was a 1997 Chevy Cavalier, and it had the roll-up windows. 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
1: 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Talk about hoopies in the 90s.

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It's just so good, dude. 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That one called Wannabe. Nate Smith is Bulletproof on The Wolf.

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0: Bob and Holly Top 7 at 7, brought to you by Margaritaville at Sea, an award-winning escape to an island state of mind.
1: I'm ready.
2: 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Let's do this.
1: We're going to count them down.
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0: And on the way, Luke Combs will be here. Bailey Zimmerman will be joining us as well.
1: And swiping and dating apps is going away. So what will we do now?
0: How is it going to work? The swipe the only way that people know.
1: It's like swipey, no swiper. It's not happening. So we're going to tell you what you're going to do to find that perfect match coming up.
0: First, so it's George Burge and Luke Bryan at song number 7. This is Ride, Ride, Ride.

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0: Taylor Swift is coming in at the number 4 spot on our top 7. That was I Knew It, I Knew You.
1: And who will make it to number 1? Will it be Morgan Wallen once again? If you remember, last night, Morgan Wallen didn't do it. Wasn't able to pull it off. He's losing his spark, if you will.
0: No, he's not. He's not. He's probably going to be on the countdown more than once.
1: We'll find out. First, though, it's song number 3. It's Luke Combs, Be By You.

0: sitting at the number two spot on the top seven countdown. It's Bailey Zimmerman with Chevy Silverado.
1: And look who did it. It's Ellen Langley and Morgan Wallen. They did it. They are song number one. I Can't Love You Anymore.

0: coming up in our country dirt. We're going to find out, maybe find out when Reba and her fiance Rex are getting married.
1: They've been engaged for all of eternity, it feels like, at this point. 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
2: So Reba and Rex. Sounds good together, doesn't it?
3: It does. It sounds great. It would be great on maybe like a nice little cocktail napkin, or maybe having their own like R&R like emblem that you would have, you know, in lights somewhere at a wedding situation.
2: Do you think Reba McEntire and Rex Lynn's wedding, is it going to say Reba and Rex or Rex and Reba?
3: Oh, that's a good question. I mean, you're going to have to ask Reba. I don't know if it's ever going to say anything at all, because Reba says that the wedding planning is not going very well.
2: Why?
3: And it's not because they're not in love, okay? But because they're juggling their schedules. They want a multi-day ceremony that includes all of their family, friends, and animals. Trying to coordinate that is near impossible. I feel like they're going to really need to like dumb down their expectations.
2: This is one of these. We talked about this before. I just thought that they were married like together for my whole life.
3: Yeah.
2: But it hasn't been that long, I guess.
3: It has not been that long. And so they just keep pushing the date back. Even if they come up with a date, and they just can't get it sorted out. So I just feel like Reba, Rex, lower the expectations of this. Maybe a porthouse.

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0: The story behind the music. Behind the song with Robin Holly.
1: Luke Holmes is joining us, and the latest song is called Rethink Some Things.
2: So, Luke, tell us about writing this song.
3: Rethink Some Things. I had a ton of fun writing the song. The idea for me, in my mind, was a guy that was getting out of a relationship who can't seem to get all the way out. It's funny, you know, because I've played it for some people, and they're like, was this song about, like, cheating or whatever? And I was like, you know, I never considered that. I can see how people may think that, but my idea when we wrote it was actually a guy who basically wants to get out of this relationship and can't seem

0: Can you believe that we are in the middle of August already?
1: No.
0: I mean, essentially, summer is like almost over.
1: Stop saying that.
0: Look at the calendar, Rob.
1: I don't care. I don't care. I go by whatever the weather is outside. That's how I judge the summer.
0: So then it's summer forever.
1: Depending on where you live, yeah. doesn't well, technically, if you do want to look at the calendar, summer does not end until September 21st or something.
0: Oh, so we got
1: time. So yeah, dude, stop rushing it.

0: just want my horse back.
1: Still to come, we're going to find out if the dating apps are getting rid of the swiping feature.
2: No more swiping? Isn't it you swipe left if you're like no, you swipe right if you're yes?
1: Yeah, who chose that? How come left is the bad one?
2: Because right is right. Like, yeah, it feels right. It's right.
1: I guess that makes sense.
2: But see how easy that is to remember?
1: I thought they were picking on like left-handed people like myself or something.
2: No.

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0: That's Wolfpack surviving. Seattle's number one for country.

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0: Hey, if you're on the dating apps, you're probably pretty used to swiping, right? That's how it works. So you swipe left to say no thanks, and right if you feel like there might be a chance with this person. But now they're saying it might be getting rid of the swiping altogether.
1: And now they are using AI. They're going to power it with AI for matchmaking, and hopefully that will get you better, you know, like a better match. Which, by the way, if you think about it, the dating apps aren't made for you to make your match in heaven. They're made for you to stay on the app and keep using it, because that's how, if everyone matched, then who would they have a, you know, get business from?
0: And then the fun part of it, if you're on the dating app, is just looking at people and being like, yay or nay. It's like,
1: I think that would be fun. But then, like, you don't want to be at your wedding and be like, yeah, we matched on a dating app. And that's
0: what happens all the time. What do you mean?
1: But then you have to make up a lie and how you met, you know?
0: No, I actually know. I know a lot of people that it's not like it's not taboo anymore. It's just normal. It's like, if you met on Tinder,
1: have a good story. If anyone's listening and you do meet on a dating app, if you could just make up a story, that'd be great. Just for fun, you know? Find a story. You met on like a cliff or something.

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1: Great hair doesn't need a complicated routine. 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Softer, smoother, healthier looking hair that air dries beautifully, stays fresh longer between washes, and requires fewer

0: Brian knows what's up.
1: My music just sounds better on The Wolf.
0: Cody Johnson, too.
2: You know it's going to be good.
0: Hey, Thomas, anything to add?
3: If I had my own country station, it would sound just like this.
0: This is Seattle's number one for country.

0: Bailey Zimmerman is here, and we're going to play Chevy Silverado in just a moment, which makes sense because you're a gearhead.
1: So when did you start loving working on cars and trucks?
2: I got into, first it was building motors or making things go fast. That's what I started out with as a kid. My grandpa started a dealership called Speedy's Used Cars in the 1970s, I think. And that was in Louisville, Illinois, where I grew up. And I grew up just watching him build motors, build trucks, make custom trucks, custom paint. And I kind of just fell into that as I grew up, and I watched my dad do it. My brother raced modifieds. I raced dirt bikes growing up. So basically anything fast. And once I learned going fast, it was going to hurt me. And I was getting too old to go that fast. I started

0: country playing this week on Seattle's number one for country.
1: Hey, great people of the Northwest, it's Riley Green.
0: Think as you drunk.
2: But I ain't as think as you drunk.
3: Hey, everybody, this is Kenny Chesney. This is my new song, Carol.

0: Hey, I just wanted to give a shout out to a really cool artist that we know. He came out to one of our shows recently when we were opening for Travis Denning, and he drew a picture of us and the whole band. And it's fan artwork. You may have seen his stuff before.
1: It's like a character stuff.
0: Yeah,
1: like he's
0: character.
1: A character artist. Yeah. And he's done stuff for like every single artist that comes through town. So It's actually a really nice compliment for him to do art like of you. But does it look like you? Do you think it looks like you?
0: Yeah. No, I think he nailed every guy in the band, like their facial expressions. And Chris, the guitar player, is really excited. He's like, dude, you even got my tattoos right on my arms. So
1: that's so sweet.
0: If you want to see it, give me a follow at Rob Stone Radio and give him some love, too. You can find

0: Barry.
1: Oh my gosh, it is.
0: You're in the right place. Welcome to 100.7 The Wolf.
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0: So yesterday I was talking about ordering costumes for rabbits. Just add ordering chicken costumes onto my list of weird. I don't know. Is it weird or is this normal? I can't tell.
1: It's only normal for you. It's weird for the rest of us to hear what's happening in your life.
0: Our show is auctioning off a chicken. The chicken is the most beautiful chicken I've ever seen in my entire life. It is a white

0: silky chicken. And it definitely needs like outfits. And I think we should do like a fashion show for the chicken. So I found like a bow for it made specifically for this kind of chicken. I'm also getting it a Christmas outfit. And
1: I've never seen a chicken like this, by the way, in my life.
0: And I think I'm going to get a tutu for the chicken. You can see the chicken, by the way, on our socials at Rob and Holly Show. It's a stunning chicken. If you were ever to be like, gee, if only I had a chicken, this is the chicken you'd want, you know?
1: Why have I never
0: Especially
1: seen one?
0: Especially if it's going to be an outfit.
1: Why have I never seen one of these before?
0: I don't know.
1: Silky chicken.
0: Because I've never showed you this chicken. I should have showed this chicken to you a long time ago.
1: It's got its hair so puffy, you can't even see its eyes.
0: I know. It's the most beautiful chicken on the face.

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0: Seattle's number one for country.

0: Could you imagine blasting off into space next year with Virgin Galactic? I guess that's when they're gonna start sending people out there.
1: That's wild. And they have been asking the public to help pick the name for their brand new spaceship, but they've put some limits on this, and quite frankly, I don't like what they've done. Okay?
0: Well, they didn't want another Bodie McBoatface debacle. That's what.
1: Well, Spacey McSpaceship sounded really good, too.
0: That sounds fun. Yeah, sounds like it can't crash if its name is
1: Spacey McSpaceship.
0: Can you imagine that being on the news? They're like, sadly, today's Spacey McSpaceship.
1: Yeah, no. That's the one I want to use, but we're going to tell you what the names that they are suggesting we call this stupid spaceship.

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0: So Virgin Galactic is asking the public to help pick a official name for its brand new spaceship, which I guess they're going to be sending passengers, just rent, like not even astronauts. You can just pay and be sent into space as early as next year.
1: Yeah, and they took the possible name suggestions from customers, people, whatever, whoever bought tickets to space, and they've narrowed it down, and this is the options that you can choose from. Horizon, Explorer, Ascend, and some word I don't even know how to pronounce. Aperion? I don't know. Sounds stupid. Well, all these names are too serious, and they suck. I just want to say that, okay? They're not good, and I feel like you should have asked more creative people to come up with a name for your spaceship.
0: Yeah, I don't know why they're putting the limits on this. They said that they don't want to have another Bodie McBoatface mess. What was that that was named Bodie McBoatface?
1: I forget the boat, but the names were such a debacle. There were so many different ones that were insane, but they were so entertaining. And Bodie McBoatface, memorable. Are we ever going to remember Horizon?
0: Nah, I think there's already. No. I think there's already Horizon and Explorer. Did that.
1: You know what? That's what I thought. I swear to God, I was like, isn't there already one named like that? That's how you know how unoriginal it is. We already think there's one named.

0: Did I tell you I made the banana bread for my award-winning banana bread? And when I say award-winning, I mean third place out of three.
1: I'm having deja vu because this is what happened last year. Same thing happened this year?
0: I have not seen the results. I'll have to update you tomorrow on the results. But it's entered. It's in there. Okay.
1: You know, you've been talking about this for weeks, so I really would like to know how this turns out.
0: I waited till the night before to finally get my crap together I'm like, all right, I'm making it. And I stayed up till 3 a.m. making this banana bread. And quite frankly, I wasn't happy with how the sides turned out. I go, it's not the best.
1: Well, no time to redo it now.
0: My husband said it was really good because you have to cut it in half. That's why I got disqualified the first year I put it in. I didn't cut the bread in half. You have to

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1: And this headline is insane, and it's got some great words in it. So we're going to fill you in coming up. So funny.

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1: This one reads, bird flu feather shortage sends badminton shuttlecock prices soaring.
2: I know what the bird flu is, but I don't know what any of that means.
1: You don't know what a shuttlecock is?
2: No, never heard of a shuttlecock.
1: Yes, you have.
2: What's a shuttlecock? No.
1: It's the thing that you hit with the racket in badminton.
2: Never have played badminton.
1: Yes, you have.
2: Badminton's, no, I never have. Why would I play that?
1: We had badminton tournaments when in high school gym class.
2: Well, that's weird. What kind of rich high school did you go to?
1: It wasn't a rich.
2: They had badminton. I feel like badminton sounds like some kind of rich person sport, you know?
1: It's literally probably the cheapest. I would think it's the cheap. The shuttlecocks are these tiny little things, and they were plastic. They didn't actually have real feathers on them. I don't know
2: This one has real feathers, and it kind of sounds like it might be like tennis's twin cousin. You know what I mean?
1: It's close to tennis. Very close.
2: Yeah. Also, rich people play tennis. I'm just saying.

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1: Luke Bryan,
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0: Hey, earlier we were talking about playing badminton in the WTF headlines, and you said it was for only rich people. I just want to let you know that you can get two rackets and two shuttlecocks from Walmart for $9.97.
1: I stand corrected. That you're right. I should. You know what? I should be shuttlecocking all the time. Or what do you call it? Badmintoning?
0: Badminton is the name of the sport.
1: Oh, okay.
0: Don't know how you don't. I have no idea how you're just finding out about badminton.
1: Why do they call it a shuttlecock? That's weird, don't you think?
0: It's an interesting name.
1: It really is.
0: I used to just call it a bird. We call it a birdie. That's what we call it.
1: Because it had the feathers on it.
0: Yeah.

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0: Appreciate hanging out with us for the Rob and Holly Show. 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

0: insurance data looked at accidents, speeding tickets, DUIs, and other citations tied to different car brands. And the drivers with the worst overall records drove BMWs.
1: But they go so fast.
0: Followed by Rams and Teslas.
1: Really?
0: Now, the flip side of that, Chrysler, Cadillac, and Mercury have the best drivers. BMW also had the highest DUI rate. Chrysler, Volvo, and Lexus drivers had the lowest DUI rate. And then Ram, Subaru, and Tesla drivers had the highest accidents rates, while Mercury, Chrysler, and Pontiac had the lowest.
1: Is it crazy that it's the same
0: right
1: ones that seem to hit the top and bottom?
0: So, since we're sitting here judging everybody else, maybe we should take a look at ourselves.
1: Perfection, is that what it says in your
0: name? Moe's Honda ranks 9th.
1: For the best?
0: And my Toyota ranks 10th for overall driving incidents. Which means, technically, according to the numbers, I'm the better driver. And that's all I needed from this story. That was it. That was all I needed.
1: No. I demand a recount. Personal driving records. Let's bring them out.

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0: It is time for the Mo and Stick Man Country Question. And the question today has a little bit of inspo. The question is, what do you hope people remember about you? And kind of got the idea because, sadly, I lost a high school classmate recently. And a lot of people have been sharing memories and things about that person and why they meant so much to them. And I was just reading through so many of them, and some were emotional and some even just brought the humor of that person out. I have to just example here. They discuss about how he loved playing piano, basketball, but then it said he also was the person who introduced me to real Kool-Aid from the pitcher. And I thought,
1: love it.
0: What a nostalgic moment for so many people. Right. And that person's forever tied to that moment with that person.
1: Right.
0: So I thought, what a good country question. What is it that you hope people remember about you?
1: I want to be remembered as the guy that loved him a marching band.
0: I don't think anybody would deny that of you. If I have any part in that, I'll be sure to include that.
1: Okay, fair enough.
0: I just hope that people remember me as a good mom.

0: mom, a good friend, somebody who could help if I was able to.
1: You are a helper there
0: when you needed somebody.
1: Sure.
0: And also, it's okay if you want to point out that I really didn't like mayonnaise and I love Little Debbie Christmas tree cakes.
1: All right.
0: And fine, if you want to bring up the hot dog juice, that's fine too.
1: All right. So what about you? It's Moe and Stickman country question. When all is said and done, it's coming for all of us. When all is said and done, what do you hope that people remember about you? If you're listening on the Odyssey app, you can tap on the microphone on the station page, leave us a voice message,

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1: It's my kind of
0: now
1: place.
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0: Mo and Stickman, country question. What do you hope people remember about you?
1: I hope they remember how much I love people and how much I love music.
2: Oh, man. Aww, love that.
0: That's so good.

0: Mo and Stickman Country Question, what do you hope people remember about you?
1: Well, I hope everyone remembers that I was kind and loving, because anyone really needed to be a bully.
2: Right. That's true.
1: And I was very good at
2: that. That's perfect.
0: Glad you turned it around.
2: That's right. We need way more good.
1: Right. I remember the first place.

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1: Philadelphia has a reputation. 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

0: Las Vegas was built for stars. And on August 22nd, two of boxing's biggest take center stage. Rolly Romero never follows the script.
1: This is my game.
0: Teofimo Lopez has never needed one.
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0: For years, they've had plenty to say.
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0: But with world championship gold on the line, can they back it?
1: Teo, I'm here. I'm going all in.
0: It's time to put up or shut up. Rolly Romero versus Teofimo Lopez, August 22nd.
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0: I think this is awesome. The Museum of the Philadelphian opens up on September 25th, and the whole idea of the museum is to celebrate the attitude, personality, and occasionally questionable behavior of Philadelphians.
1: What?
0: For instance, listen, it goes way beyond sports, but in 1866, the baseball scene there, pickpockets, gambling, drinking, fighting, that's Philadelphia. There's a story of a high society woman that was hissing through an orchestra performance. That's Philadelphia back in 1926. They've even got the infamous snowball that was thrown at Santa. Remember Hitchbot, the Canadian hitchhiking robot that got destroyed when it reached Philadelphia? There is a museum that documents all of this now.
1: All the hotheads?
0: Right. Now, the whole museum is about 300 square feet. Admission is free, and it's scheduled to run through November 1st.
1: I don't know if this makes people laugh or think, man, I have an anger problem. Maybe.

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If the answer is straight into the fridge, you might want to hold that thought. I'll tell you what I mean coming up on the Moe and Stigman Show.

0: If you buy a watermelon, Mo, does it go straight to the fridge?
1: No, it's usually sitting on my counter until I finally have the strength to cut it.
0: Right.
1: Once it's been sliced and diced, then we put it in the refrigerator.
0: Okay. All right. So according to this, an ice cold watermelon does taste pretty good on a hot day, but keeping a whole watermelon cold might mean that you're actually getting fewer nutrients from it.
1: Well, they don't have any to begin with.
0: The USDA found that watermelon kept at about 70 degrees, basically room temperature, sustained more nutrients than melons that were kept refrigerated. Here's my question.
1: Is this even after you cut it?
0: No, this is before you cut
1: just
0: it.
1: Prior.
0: I think. Who's eating watermelon for the nutrients?
1: Well,
0: I'm not.
1: But I thought it was mainly just water.
0: It's water and, well, melon. Yeah, and salt. You gotta have salt.

0: sustained more nutrients than melons that were kept refrigerated. Here's my question.
1: Is this even after you cut it?
0: No, this is before you cut it. I think. Who's eating watermelon for the nutrients?
1: Well, I'm not. But I thought it was mainly just water.
0: It's water and melon. Yeah, and salt. You gotta have salt.

0: There is a reason that moms always know when you're in trouble. According to the journal Chemical Senses, women are unique in their ability to detect the odor of fear.
1: I knew I had a good nose.

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0: when getting a job meant polishing up your resume and sending it everywhere.
1: Oh, yeah.
0: Gen Z is starting to find work a little bit differently. I'll tell you how coming up on the Mo and Stickman Show.

0: I don't know if I could do this. More young job seekers are using not their resume, but their social media accounts as part of their resume to find jobs, like directly through TikTok.
1: Are they trying to promote that they have a big following and can influence? Is that the appeal here?
0: I think it's just to use the social media to talk about your qualifications to whatever your job is. According to this, there was a woman that lost two jobs in 6 months. She posted a video about her job search, shared her experience and resume on TikTok, and it worked. Somebody saw the video, and she ended up getting hired as an event strategist.
1: Wow.
0: Career experts say that, you know, this might become more common because employers get to see somebody's experience and a little bit of their personality.
1: I don't know that I dislike this idea, but I was always under the impression that your social media, you had to make sure you didn't have any of them pictures, you know what I'm saying? Because you could lose a job because of social media.
0: That's
1: not
0: true
1: so
0: too.
1: Much social media helping you to get.
0: Right.

You know what we say here on the Mo and Stickman Show? If you have the opportunity to spread good news, always take that opportunity. An old Memphis hotel has been given a new purpose. Let's talk about that coming up on the Mo and Stickman Show.

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0: Mo, did you ever get into the Columbia House thing?
1: I never did it. I remember seeing the things come in the mail, but that was an instant trash.
0: Oh, so you never actually bought the albums for a penny, huh?
1: No, I'm not okay. That gullible.
0: You get a bunch of CDs or cassettes for practically nothing as long as you agreed to buy a few more at regular price. And then those monthly selections came. If you forgot to decline one, congratulations, you just bought another album. That's how that worked. It's Columbia House, and they

0: eventually fired for filed for bankruptcy in 2015, and they shifted their business away from music to like DVDs, right? And then the company says, by the way, the company up until now is still in, was they were still doing it.
1: Really?
0: Yep. Well, September 15th will mark another ending. No new orders are being accepted. They're closing it down. They're calling it quits.
1: Who was still using this service? Who had not caught on that it was a gimmick?
0: I don't know. And here's the thing. I've not seen a Columbia House mailing in a long time.
1: No, forever ago. And who has a player to play those on?
0: Exactly.

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1: Kit Moore has a warning for young artists trying to be like Morgan Wallen and other highly successful artists.
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4: Lainey Wilson just broke a record at the Iowa State Fair Grandstand, and she took it from Chris Stapleton. 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Lainey took the stage on Sunday night, drew 17,360 people, beating Chris's record by just 40 fans. That makes Lainey's show the largest attended grandstand concert in the Iowa State Fair history. That's Country Spotlight with Mo and Stickman.

He's a ranch hand in a pinch, man. Hotter than the red on a cattle brand. 'Cause she's a gold digger with a quick trigger. A cast iron skillet swinging.

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1: I knew I'd see her around. 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
1: Wait, what?
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0: Ellen and Aaron, 100.7 The Wolf.
3: Oh, good morning. Welcome to Almost Friday.
4: Hey.
3: My name is Ellen Taylor. That's Aaron Crawford over there.
4: What's up?
3: What up, Captain Ron?
5: Hi, morning.
3: So, ain't this always how it works out? I'm moving in 2 days, 3 days, 2 days. Oh my gosh, it's Thursday. I'm moving on Saturday.
4: So excited for you.
3: And I packed up my kitchen because I was going to use that as an excuse to get Uber Eats. You know, I can't cook. I got to Uber Eats. Why is it that 2 days before I move out of my neighborhood, I find the best Thai spot? I have looked high and low in the Great Northwest for the best crab rangoon for the last, gosh, December will be 15 years since I moved here.
4: Last night,
3: I found it.
4: Nice.
3: 2 days before I move.
4: So I was going to ask you, what is your Thai food order? But it's crab rangoon. What accompanies this crab rangoon?
3: I got a sweet and sour Thai. It wasn't like a, you know how when you go to like Chinese, they have a sweet and sour chicken and it's like in like a very thick sauce.
5: Yeah.
3: This one was in a lighter sauce, so it didn't feel as heavy, but it was chicken and vegetables. You know, I tried to be a little healthy with the side of fried crab rangoon. Balance.
5: Are you a Thai iced tea gal?
3: I don't think I've even heard of Thai iced tea.
4: Don't even try it. Don't try it. Don't start down that path.
3: So good?
4: Yes.
5: It is so good.
4: You will never not want a Thai iced tea again. You'll just be like, you know what? Just me 5 Thai iced teas. I don't even need the food.
5: And they hold you hostage, too, because they know how good it is. They will say, no, this is $8. And you're like, okay.
4: Yeah. 100%.
3: Oh my gosh, sign me up. I'm not moving. I am moving.
4: They're in every Thai place. That's okay.
3: That's where I'm going.
0: Everything people are talking about. No doom scrolling required. Ellen and Aaron's Big Three. Number one.
4: Ellen, on your very supported by us quest to find yourself a husband.
3: Yes.
4: One more eligible bachelor has been taken off the table.
3: Oh, you gotta break that to me gently. Who now?
4: Well, I think you're gonna be okay because I don't really picture you as a face tattoo kind of girl.
3: I mean, I don't know. No, you're right. I'm not going to
4: marry. Post Malone got engaged to his girlfriend, Christy Lee.
5: I thought they broke up.
4: No, I mean, it's Post Malone, so everything's on the table. They could have broken up 2 days ago and got engaged yesterday. So I'm so sorry to say, but he's gone.
3: I mean, that's okay. Face tattoos, not normally something I'm looking for, but when it comes with that many O's on the end of his, you know, check, I think I can manage.
0: Number two.
3: Listen, don't call me shallow. I'm honest, all right? You would do it too.
4: That's
3: okay.
4: True.
3: All right, where's my story from earlier? Oh, no.
4: I would date Post Malone. She is right.
3: Would you
4: date Post Malone, Ron?
5: Well, I took my mom to Post Malone and Jelly Roll, like 2 years ago, and she left being like, wow, he's kind of something, huh?
3: Yeah, sure.
4: Easy, Mom.
3: Man, all right. So first it was lettuce, and now they're coming for our blueberries. The FDA has issued a Class 1 recall. It's the most serious for, listen to this, Greenwise Organic frozen blueberries because
4: I'm writing this down.
3: You could get E. coli. Yeah, it's an investigation into, you know, obviously this E. coli outbreak. It sickened 12 people, hospitalized 4, but this is the most serious recall that the FDA can make. I don't know if it's good news for us, but a lot of these blueberries that have been recalled were sold in the Southeast.

0: But something to be careful for, again, Greenwise organic frozen blueberries.
1: If you took a road trip to the southeast to buy blueberries, pay attention.
0: Yeah, or if you see anything, I mean, I guess for me, it's like when I see organic, I'm thinking, oh, cool, it's safe, right?
1: Yeah.
0: Maybe not.
2: Number three.
3: Ellen, you did it.
0: I did.
3: Yes. The Mariners won yesterday against the Brewers 7-5. They looked really good.
1: That's barely. 7-5 is barely, Ron.
3: But it's the Brewers. They're like one of the best teams in the MLB. So it's going to be a hard game no matter what. But they looked really good. And by the second inning, their starting pitcher came out. He had pitched almost 70 times.
0: Wow.
3: So they were
1: the Brewers starting pitcher, right?
3: Yes. Okay. It was. They were making him work for it, and he was having an off day. So today, 11 o'clock, we have game three. We could take the series, guys.
0: After that 22-0 blowout.
3: I don't know if you saw, I am already wearing my Mariners jersey, so I can put that back on.
0: He is a loyal fan, man, and despite that, I'm just really glad that the Mariners got their ish together, because

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1: So we are really good at coming up with fun things to do, but really bad at coming up with names for them, all right?
2: That's the truth.
1: Ladies and gentlemen, I would like to introduce to you to, say it all together now,
3: Lame Name Fun Game.
2: Way to get in there, Ron. That's all right, buddy.
1: Lame Name Fun Game, hosted by the one and only everyone's captain, Captain Ron.
4: Oh, thank you, Ellen. Okay, so this was an iconic year socially. All these sounds took over the world for a second. So I'm really excited for you guys to hear it. This one.
1: Wait, hold on. We're playing three sounds from an iconic year.
4: Yeah, I thought you said that.
1: No, that's okay. And we have to guess the year that these three iconic sounds were played in.
4: And this is
2: the same year.
4: Iconic.
2: Okay.
1: Okay.
2: And 1998.
4: It might make you roll your eyes a little bit too, though.
1: Oh, okay. Oh.
5: Let it go. Let it go.
4: Didn't they play this on the radio for a second?
2: I hope not.
1: Tried to block that from my memory, but yeah, I think you're right.
2: Now, I'm guessing with this, this is the first of that installment.
4: Yes, okay. It came out this year.
1: I think you and I can say that the it's Frozen.
2: Yeah, okay. So I just want to make sure it's not like Frozen 2 or whatever. So it's got to be the.
1: Clarifying question, Aaron.
4: Okay, this song, it went number one, and honestly, it probably still is number one. Florida Georgia Line took over the world.
1: Yeah, Aaron,
2: I thought that was Brooks and Dunn.
1: Not sure you've heard that song before.
2: Yeah.
4: And then this one, man, I want to dance when I hear this one.
6: Do the Harlem
1: Shake.
4: Do you remember this?
1: I sure do.
2: Sadly.
1: You know what? I remember this is the Harlem Shake, and I remember doing this trend in the halls of the old radio station that we were at. So I was here at 100.7 The Wolf, but we were in a different building in downtown Seattle. And I remember we were doing the Harlem Shake for like a social media video. And the guys from the men's room from KISW were like, "What are you people doing?" And we're like, "It's the Harlem Shake, look!" And they still look at us a little sideways now.
2: I can totally see them doing that. That's funny. Okay, I'm doing some quick math based on some relative. This is how honest I am. I almost Googled what year did Cruise go.
4: Oh, come on.
2: That's just my knee-jerk reaction. Like, when we're talking, is to go to the laptop, but I didn't do it. Okay. I'll go first. You went first yesterday.
1: Okay. So I was at the Wolf my

0: tour between the years of 2012 and 2017, so it had to have been sometime between then. I think it was earlier on before we moved to this building. So I'm going to guess my answer for lame name fun game is all of these iconic sounds happened in the year 2013.
1: I do love Ellen, and I said, I'll go first because you went first yesterday, and then you just proceeded to go first.
0: Oh, I'm sorry.
1: It's cool. No stress at all. No, it just checks out.
0: My bad.
1: Yeah, it's on brand. It's on brand. I'll go first, Ellen. You went first. All right.
0: I'm so sorry. My listening ears weren't turned on. My bad.
1: Okay, so you said 2013?
0: Yeah, sorry.
1: See, the hard part is when you say that, it skews my answer a little bit because I'm far away from that number. And it scares me because you are good at this game. I'm not good at this game. I don't know if this is a male thing, but just pinning down a year is difficult.
0: So are you happy I went first?
1: No, because it makes me rethink everything.
2: Did these things have any impact on your life at the time?
1: So I'm doing the math because I specifically remember being in a movie theater in Visalia, California, watching Frozen as it came out. It's with my cousin's kids. She's got four kids in Visalia. The point of the story is one of the kids just graduated from high school. Oh. So I'm trying to reverse engineer the age back to what they were when they were like sitting on my lap watching this in the theater.
0: Yep.
1: I remember being in like the second row, too close to watch Frozen, especially when they get in like the swirly stuff. And I'm like, whoa. I'm probably way off. I'm going to go 2008.
2: Okay, the year that Frozen came out, Florida Georgia Line took over the world and the Harlem Shake took over the internet was 2013.
0: Yes!
2: Ellen Taylor.
0: Where's my clapping? Yeah!
1: Dang it. See, she's really good at this, and I'm not really good at this at all.
0: Oh, man. Well, I'll let you go first next time we play this
1: no,
0: game.
1: No. We have set up. Yeah, maybe if I go first, I'll win. I probably not still. I'm bad.
0: Good morning. It's The Wolf. Like

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1: I would like to wish a happy National Radio Day to all those who celebrate.
2: Thank
1: Aaron
2: you.
1: Crawford. Happy National Radio Day.
2: These flowers are amazing.
1: Didn't get you flowers.
2: Dang
1: Captain
2: it.
1: Ron, you know what we got you?
3: What?
1: A Mariners win last night.
3: Oh, thank you.
1: And for everyone listening, we got a fun little, I don't know, walk down memory lane or another fun little way to celebrate National Radio Day. Let's go back and think about some of our favorite songs. It doesn't need to be country. It could be any type of song that you might hear on the radio.
2: Sure.
1: And you can think back years and years and years. I want to play some of the best, most iconic yas in a song.
2: Yeah, and I love where the genesis of this bit comes from. Whoa. Is that I inspire you, Ellen Taylor.
1: The genesis of this bit has inspired. Wait, tell me more.
2: Yeah, I mean, we walked out of our meeting yesterday, and we were walking down the hall, and I said, yeah, and for whatever reason, it made you think of a yeah song.
1: Because when you said yeah, it reminded me of...
2: That's right.
3: It was a big yeah.
1: Yeah.
2: It was a hearty yeah. Yeah.
1: You know what?
2: Yeah.
1: Let me tell you what, any program director that I had in the past, especially at a country station, would have been like, you don't play anything that's not country on a country station. Don't do that. So happy National Radio
2: Day.
1: That's
2: not a country song?
1: Believe it or not, it is not.
2: Oh, my gosh.
1: So, gentlemen, do you guys need a second to come up with some iconic yas in a song? Or...
2: I'm good to go.
1: Yeah?
2: I'm good to
1: go.
3: That's not your yeah song, though, right? That's too easy.
2: Yeah, we got to dig a little deeper for National Radio Day.
1: To be fair, it was my yeah song, and when we were talking about this yesterday, Aaron was like, no one better do Usher, yeah, because that's a lame one. That's a lame pick. And I was like, well, pick yes, I'll choose something
2: else. And your face was like, yeah, why would I do that? I wouldn't, obviously wouldn't do that.
1: All right, fine then, Aaron. What is your iconic yeah song?
2: All right, here's my yeah song.

0: And how on theme is it, too? It said, yeah, and singing a song on the radio?
1: Yeah. Yeah. I mean, it's... I can't stop saying yeah, actually, right now. I'm trying to make...
0: Now I can't hear anything else.
1: That's good. We do good job. Okay.
0: Yeah, we do. Captain Ron?
2: Yeah. This is mine. Yeah,
1: I want to get it jacked up.
2: Yeah.
1: I almost hit this one.
2: You guys know I love Tim McGraw and his tight little jeans.
1: Yeah.
0: Oh, yeah.
1: And his little unbuttoned shirt.
2: Yeah.
1: Mm. Yeah.
0: I also stuck with country this time around. You know what? I think we should play this again maybe later on in the show. We could do non-country songs. But sticking with the theme, what?
2: Wait, I have the other one you texted me.
0: Oh, in that case, I'm not going country with this one because I actually think this one is more iconic. I'll do the country one maybe when we play this again later. But... this is, I'm going to say, hands down, the most iconic Yeah song, not just, you know, here in Seattle, but worldwide, and it started based right here. Any guesses, Aaron? You're looking
1: Are
0: at
1: you
0: me.
1: Playing the Usher song again?
0: No.
1: That's the most iconic Yeah song in the entire universe. Okay, Nirvana, yeah.
2: Don't the Kraken play this?
1: I think so, yes.
2: You mean Yeah.
1: I'm trying to avoid using the word Yeah. I'm elaborating my vocabulary.
2: Correct.
1: I can't stop saying yeah.
0: Hello, welcome to KISW.
1: Don't touch that dial. It's still 100.7 The Wolf.
0: Happy National Radio Day. I don't know. Think about your favorite Yeah songs. And I don't know. We could play that a little bit. Play that game a little bit later again. Yeah?
1: I don't mind. It's like an earworm. It does not go away. Just like a.

to Wolf. Time to play a little Take Down Taylor. 10 easy questions. You could beat Ellen Taylor at a game. I think she's so competitive. I think she needs some losses. We'll work together. We'll canoodle. But you got to call right now. 253-642-WOLF.

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1: All right, time for a little takedown. Taylor, she is getting a little cocky.
2: I'm feeling aggressive, especially today, because Starbucks just messed up my order.
1: Ooh.
2: And I embarrassed myself. I fell face first in the middle of Starbucks, so I'm feeling aggressive, and I need to make up that confidence knock with a little boost. So,
1: well, Courtney and Yelm don't give her that confidence boost. And Courtney, the name sounds sweet. Courtney, how you doing this morning?
3: Well, my coffee was good, so I think I'm great.
2: You got a leg up on me. All right, good luck.
1: Courtney, I like the sass. There we go. All right, let's run through the rules as she leaves the room. You have 30 seconds to answer 10 questions. They must all start with the letter G, as in groovy. You can pass if you like, but no repeat answers, please. Do you have any questions for me before we begin? Courtney? Oh, Courtney's gone. Got anybody else, Ron?
4: No.
1: You want to play? Actually, should we give her a second to see if she'll call back? Courtney, if you're listening, please call back. We'll get you right back on.
4: Yeah, we're going to try. I'll play, though.
1: You want to play now?
4: Yeah.
1: All right, let me get back to this then. Pardon me 1 second. All right, 30 seconds on the clock for Ron. With the letter G, please name a color.
4: Green.
1: Name a country.
4: Greenland.
1: That works. U.S. city.
4: Pass.
1: Yeah, type of instrument.
4: Pass.
1: Really? Country artist.
4: Graylin James.
1: Wow. Movie.
4: The Green Mile.
1: Type of plant.
4: Green one.
1: Boy's name.
4: Grayson.
1: Job or profession?
4: A green bean grower.

0: that really is a profession, I'm sure. Someone has to grow them for sure. Yeah. 1, 2, 3, 4, 5, 6.
1: Whoa, everyone's quiet.
2: I know. It's a chaotic day.
0: It got a little chaotic. Courtney disappeared.
2: We dropped her.
0: We dropped her. Yeah. I don't know where she went.
3: To go Courtney. Drink more coffee?
0: Yeah, probably.
3: Yeah?
0: So, you are playing against Ron today.
3: Oh, okay.
0: And for the fill-in, Ron did pretty good. He got 6.
3: 6?
0: Yeah.
2: Oh, it was kind of hard.
0: He had to navigate some repeatable answers. I saw you doing that.
3: You said that wasn't hard?
2: No, it was hard.
3: Oh, okay. Yeah. Thank you, because people listen and they're like, oh, it's so easy, and then they actually play. And they're like, oh, it's harder than it seems. Yeah.
0: I still do. We'll get to this, but I can't believe you didn't get a couple of these with the things I thought. We'll talk about it afterwards.
2: A host is not supposed to be biased.
3: Watch how the master does it, Captain Ron. Okay,
0: I expected more out of you, Ron. I'm disappointed.
3: All right.
0: I'm not mad. All right, Ellen Taylor. The letter is G, as in groovy.
3: Good girl.
0: All right, name a color.
3: Green.
0: Country.
3: Greece.
0: U.S. city.
3: Greenville.
0: Type of instrument.
3: A golden trumpet. No.
0: Country artist.
3: Garth Brooks.
0: Movie.
3: Gilded Era. Nope, that's a show.
0: Type of plant.
3: A gardenia?
0: Yeah. Boy's name.
3: Greg.
0: Job or profession.
3: A guard.
0: Something you'd find in a car.
3: A G-stick wagon something or other.
0: Oh, you were on those. Your way there. You guys, the number, hold on, let me find that number. The number instrument? 7.
3: What's a, oh, a guitar.
0: It's in the room, it's a guitar.
2: You're a musician, that's not fair.
3: I know, and I like, because what Aaron likes to do is, can I say it?
0: Yeah, go ahead.
3: Part of Aaron's process is he'll go through the questions and pretend like he's a player.
0: Contestant, yeah.
3: And it comes up with the answers, which again, it's so much easier than when you're not playing, as opposed to when you are facing the clock. But
2: yeah, what was the score?
3: That's what I'm waiting for.
0: Oh, that's not important. I'm just kidding. All right, so you had 6. Ellen, 1, 2, 3, 4, 5, 6, 7.
3: Yeah.
0: 6, 7.
3: Can you play this again? What 8:50? Yeah, I think we got

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1: Luke Bryan,
2: Morgan Wallen.
3: Love that secret show.
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0: everything people are talking about. No doom scrolling required. Ellen and Aaron's Big Three. Number one.
1: Ellen, I can definitively say your love story does not end with a $1 trillion engagement to Posty Malone.
2: Well, that's rude. Break it to me gently. Why? Why not? Is it because he's only a billionaire?
1: Yeah, I mean, is he a billionaire?
2: No.
1: That's beside the point. He is rich. We'll say that. But no, he got engaged yesterday to his, I wouldn't say longtime girlfriend. That they've been together for like a year and a half.
2: I think.
1: Christy Lee, they got engaged yesterday. Good for them. Not so good for you, but we'll find somebody else.
2: You make it sound like I was like, lusting after Post Malone. Those face tattoos just don't do it for me.
1: You've been texting.
3: He's got moves. When you see him in concert, the way he grooves, I don't know.
1: He dropped a few pounds. I think he dropped like 60 pounds. Yeah. He doesn't smoke weed anymore.
2: No, he does.
0: Number two.
2: All right. So, there's a lot of phlebologists. There's a shortage in phlebologists. Phlebotomy.
3: Ew.
2: The people who draw your blood.
1: There you go.
2: And instead of, investing in money to send people to school or whatever, the FDA instead yesterday approved a first of its kind standalone robot that will draw blood from a patient's arm without a hands-on operator.
1: No.
2: So, yeah, we're replacing the people who draw your blood now with robots, which, I have really hard veins. Like, both my mom and my dad have hard veins to find. I have a problem with that.
1: I was going to say that about you. I didn't want to hurt your feelings.
2: Well, really, you could tell that they don't bulge out. But I don't know how I feel about a robot coming in and doing the little jab, but I guess, this is just a sign of the times.
1: Please give me the needle nurse back. I need her.
2: Yeah.
0: Number three.
3: Well, I told you guys, it's not over till it's over, and the Mariners, they won against the Brewers 7-5. That follows a brutal 22-run shutout that caused the Mariners to lose the other day. But we're in it, and we could be taking it. The Game 3 is at 11 o'clock this morning, so who knows? We could be still going to the playoffs.
2: What up?
1: It's only 27-7 if you combine both games.
2: Why do you think they did so well yesterday, Ron?
3: I mean, if that is not your rock bottom, I don't really know what is. I do believe a structured pip has something to do with it as well. Ellen Taylor sat them all down and said, listen, guys, the performance is not what we ask for. You're about to get fired.
2: Yep.
1: Yeah.
3: So thank you for that, Ellen. And also thanks to Julio for not just throwing out balls when things are happening.
1: I felt so bad for him. He's being a nice guy, even in Milwaukee. Like, yeah, here's a souvenir. Oh, no.
2: Whoops. So let's see. You said game 3 is today?
3: 11 o'clock, yeah.
2: Right.

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1: Oh, good morning. 253-642-WOLF. If you ever want to call us or text us, what are you giggling about over there, Aaron?
2: Just your good morning is so telling about how good your morning is actually going.
1: The morning was going great until I embarrassed myself at Starbucks, but you know what's more embarrassing than that?
2: I'm terrified.
1: Still wearing skinny jeans, which I am proud to say Aaron Crawford no longer does.
2: I went from a 5'11 to a 5'14. There's a little bit more room in my legs now.
1: To what, elemental P? What's a 5'11?
2: Levi's 5'11 to 5'14. There's just a little bit more room for my legs now.
1: You know, when we started this job, you know, Aaron was always very, Ron, you know, was very braggy about how, like, those skinny jeans just wrapped his ankles so well. You know, his calves were popping, and we're like, not really the style anymore.
3: His loosest jeans were still so tight. Like, just loosen a little bit. It'll feel good.
2: Yeah, rockstar, man. You gotta do the thing. But, like, what's wrong with the tightness?
1: Well, we've moved on, though, but you see, well, now your calves can actually breathe, and so now our gripe, if we're gonna get you going back on this, you know, fashion trend, I get it, you're a dad, you got better things to do with your time, are the Aaron Crawford. You are a lead singer, so you gotta be with the times, and I gotta say, man, your ankles are giving away your age.
2: What's wrong? Okay, explain further.
1: Your socks.
2: Okay.
1: We can tell who a millennial is based on their socks, okay? And this was a memo that we all got like 6 months ago. The ankle socks are out. You need to wear crew socks, something that covers up. It goes over the ankle bone, maybe shin socks. But if you're hiding the socks in your little shoe, those are not good anymore.
2: Well, I got to push back on this a little bit. This is going to sound weird, admittedly. One of my favorite parts about my body is my ankles.
1: Of all the things on your body.
2: I have good ankles, and there's no getting around it. Look, right here.
1: Let me see here. Okay, well,
3: what is a good ankle?
2: It's very supportive.
1: Yeah.
2: I'm wearing high tops right now. Hold on, let me. Okay, so check that ankle out right there.
1: Yeah, that bone?
2: It's bony, but not too bony. Mm-hmm. It's got some angles, but not too angular. It's definitely not a cankle. I don't have cankles.
1: Oh, good for you.
3: Wait, so you like the inside of your ankle?
2: Well, that's the one I can see more frequently than the outside. I think it's kind of like every now and again I'll get a look on the outside ankle, but the inside, cross my legs, and I'm like, that's a dang good.

0: Good ankle right there, man. Good for you.
1: Well, I'll give you grief about the socks, but I'm not going to give you grief about liking a random body part. Because
0: I was going to say, yeah. What's
1: for me, it's my nose, right? Like, I have this, like, turned up nose. And the only thing I don't like is that if I have a little boogie-oogie in there, everyone can see it. But I like that my nose turns up. And so I have a
0: good
1: body
0: You would like
1: part.
0: A turned up nose, wouldn't you?
2: Is that what you notice in a picture? You're like, damn, my nose looks good today.
1: Even when I was younger, I used to watch TV and like push my nose up. God, that's
0: so
1: talented. Oh my
0: goodness, that's so funny. Ellen's favorite body part is a turned up nose. Your second favorite body part is probably a cold shoulder, I'm guessing.
1: Enough about me. You go.
2: I've always liked my head shape. I thought I had a really good head shape, and kind of like you, Aaron, I'll look and I'll think, God, you're good looking. Look at that head.
0: Yeah, like turn that music up a little bit. I want to feel Ron, okay, as we turn this music up, do me a favor. Take off that hat. I want to see this.
1: Yeah, how are you going to cover up your favorite body part with a hat?
2: It's like cleavage, Ellen. I don't want to give too much away.
0: It's head cleavage.
1: These guys, y'all, someone save me, man. These two, being in this room with them with these beautiful ankles and that beautiful head, how is a girl supposed to control
2: herself?
1: Look at
2: that nose over there.
0: It's intimidating.
1: Good morning. It's The Wolf.

0: to 2 days the movers show up at your house. And what is more important than packing those boxes and getting ready to move than dyeing your hair and getting a haircut?
1: Making a good first impression on my new neighbors. Duh.
0: What? Okay, we are very close. You've mentioned this multiple times. It's a very small room in the studio.
1: Yeah.
0: I'm looking right at you in beautiful light coming through these giant windows, and I don't even see a single gray hair. What are you talking about?
1: Good answer. That's a very good answer. You and Ron have been trying to tell me all morning. You don't have gray hairs, and I do. Like,
0: but for real.
1: There's a couple of them there, and so yeah, the movers are coming literally in 48 hours.
0: Yeah, what are you doing?
1: Saturday morning. I'm not packing boxes like I should be. I am going to get my hair done. And you know a woman's going through a change in her life when she switches up her hair, and also when she gets bangs. Do you want to see the inspo photo?
0: Hold on. You're going to do bangs?
1: Yeah.
0: Yeah, I want to see this photo, please.
1: So I made an appointment. Again, I didn't make an appointment with someone that could help me pack. I didn't make an appointment with an organizer. I didn't even hire a cleaning lady yet. Nope. I called my hairstylist girl. Here, this is the inspo. Look at that. It's a little TikTok.
0: That looks good. I wouldn't say
1: right?
0: That's bangs. I don't know hairstyles, but that's not, for all you dudes out there, this is not Ellen Langley bangs. This is just kind of like a shorter front thing. I don't know.
2: Well, a bang.
1: This is a woman who is single, ready to mingle,
0: ready to
1: moving
0: move in.
1: Into your new neighborhood. And you never know. Again, I've been praying to God for a home and a husband, right? And when I say a home, I want to find a man that I can build, you know, my family with, have like the roots down with, right?
0: Yeah.
1: And maybe I meet him when I move into my new place this weekend.
2: When you have such a serious deadline, and instead of doing things to meet that deadline, you do other things. Does that bring you stress, or does that calm you?
1: Ron, I am doing things that I need to do. Again, the deadline is I'm moving, and I need to get my hair done. I'm not sure what part of this y'all don't understand.
0: My favorite millennial phrase, I don't know, the new phrase that everyone's saying is, it's giving passport 2.0 is what it's giving.
1: So, like, when I went to, I waited until the last second to get my passport.
0: You actually waited so long, you had to physically go into the passport office. I don't even know where that is, because most people just take care of it 3 months ahead of their trip.
1: Uh-huh.
0: So now you're doing this.
1: Well,
0: you're procrastinating,
1: Ellen. I couldn't cut my hair 3 months in advance, because then the couple of gray hairs would come back, right? So I needed to get the haircut 2 days before my move. The boxes will eventually pack themselves. I'm not sure why y'all are stressed.
0: With the movers who are going to be there, and they're like, well, I guess we're going to have to put these things in boxes to get paid.
1: But, yeah, I mean, whatever. That's their job. It's fine. It'll all get done. But I'm the only one that can take care of my hair. So I have an appointment today at 4 o'clock in Fremont. I'm going to go and get the hair. Why are you giggling?
2: Fremont, too. It's not even by your house.
1: That's where my girl is.
2: You're
1: going
2: to sit in traffic. And
1: it's worth it, though.
0: You're stressing me out, girl.
1: But tomorrow I'll come in looking like a little sex kitten. It'll be great.
0: Oh my God.
1: Good morning. 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

0: 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Today's biggest story deserves a song by Washington's biggest musician. But Aaron Crawford will have to do. This is the 10-Minute Tune with Ellen and Aaron, powered by Angel of the Winds Casino Resort.
1: I mean, if we're talking about the biggest story of the day, it's the fact that the Mariners, man, they saved a little bit of face.
2: A little bit. They're a little flip-floppy.
1: I mean, 2 days ago, they lost 0-22. Yeah, you heard that right. And then last night, they won.
2: Woo!
1: You sang your song yesterday. We didn't name that tune. I'm sorry, not name that tune. 10-Minute Tune about the Mariners.
2: Yeah, and they to be honest, they deserved the song that we did yesterday.
1: Well, yeah, between your motivation and the pip that I gave them.
3: The pip was okay. I think yours was a little bit too emotional and personal and kind of mean.
1: Whoa. Okay.
3: You said they were never going to do anything all because, what, they lose to a 22-0 shutout?
2: Tying the record for MLB's worst loss in history. Whatever.
3: As Chris Egan said, it's just one loss.
2: It does only count.
3: They can still go to the playoffs. I think it was a little harsh, if I'm being honest.
1: Oh, poor Juan.
2: As he's wearing his Mariners jersey.
3: You can, of course.
1: So how can we make it up to you, poor little Ron?
3: I think they deserve an apology. I think Julio and his blue eyes and Brian Wu and his chiseled... You know.
1: Chiseled, we know.
2: Are you waiting for the Mariners calendar to come out? Yeah, it's really more of what's happening over here?
3: It was just rude. I think it was rude, it was mean, and look at them, they're performing again.
2: You know what, Ron? I am a big enough man to know when I'm wrong and to try and make amends. So how do I make amends? I mean, you guys drive this thing, you tell me what to do. I really don't get a say in this.
1: I mean, I think you have to sounds like you have to sing another song about the Mariners.
2: You want an apology song?
3: That's what I would like. I think that's what they would like.
2: Okay.
3: They're trying to, you know, win the series today. I think it would be good with knowing that Aaron Crawford is good with them.
2: Okay. I'll sing the song if you send it to Julio.
3: I will.
2: I got to go write it.
1: I got
2: work to do.
1: 10-Minute Tune coming up in 10 minutes. Good morning. It's The Bull. After.

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0: 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Today's biggest story deserves a song by Washington's biggest musician. But Aaron Crawford will have to do. This is the 10-Minute Tune with Ellen and Aaron, powered by Angel of the Winds Casino Resort.
1: After the Mariners lost 0-22 two nights ago, they came back, man. They proved us wrong, and Ron's feeling some type of way about us being mean to his Mariners.
2: He was a little intense, and you're supposed to be the supportive dad of the group, and you came in hard.
3: You know what? I'm man enough to admit it, man enough to apologize, but I kind of took an angle with this song of the Mariners demanding an apology from me, just like you're doing right now. You're kind of their ambassador.
2: Yeah. Mm-hmm.
3: So here's the Mariners just having a little backbone, which they're allowed to have after they win.
1: For the record, I can't believe you're giving in to him, but all right.
3: I like Ron.
4: Well, we showed you that's what we do, how you like us now. You tried to pip us into play, still we beat that team somehow. Don't you know that we can't win them all when you're playing baseball games? Give us back that hat, bandwagon fans are lame.

0: Burley, can you be a better fan for us as we try to climb to first? Sign your favorite team, Seattle Mariners.
1: I feel better.
2: Although, we'll see what happens today. Game 3 of the series, right at 11, you said?
1: That's right, 11:10, first pitch.
3: Turn it on in here. I'm so sorry, Mariners.

0: A musician and a TV reporter walk into a studio.
1: Wait, what?
2: Oh, this should be fun.
0: Ellen and Aaron, 100.7 The Wolf.
3: Do you remember that, was it a TV show? It was like Kids Say the Darndest Things.
4: Oh, that was a good one.
3: Yeah, and it was like, it was really funny when it was somebody else's kids. Because at that time, I did not have children. Uh-huh. I do now have children. And I tried to learn from that show. Apparently, I did not learn my lesson, and my kids embarrassed me. Maybe rightfully so the other day.
4: Oh, really?
3: All right, so we met this friends at a park. Didn't meet them. We saw them, right? So we're
4: you
3: there.
4: You met up with friends at the park.
3: No, we didn't coordinate. We just like, their friends from school were at the park. We showed up at the park. I was like, oh, hey.
4: Oh, you happened to run into
3: each other. Yes, we run into. That's what I'm trying to say. Met up with. So we run into them. We're talking with them. Okay, and I'm picking up on stuff that I don't really like about this family.
4: Oh.
3: Which is fine. It's nothing crazy. But I'm just like, ah, okay. So we get home and Bellman's like, hey, Dad, like, I want to go hang out with
4: so-and-so, yeah.
3: Yeah, I don't want to drop a name, right?
4: Of course.
3: I want to go hang out with him. And I was like, ooh, buddy, no, that's not an option. And he's like, why? And I was like, well, there was this behavior, there was this thing, whatever. Pregnant pause.
4: No.
3: Back at the park. Again, family.
4: Oh, no.
3: We're all there hanging out, right? Parents, kids. And
4: don't say it.
3: And the kid's like, hey, Bo, you want to come over?
4: Don't say it.
3: Bill was like, actually, my dad said I can't come over.
4: Oh, did he say why?
3: Yeah, no, I very quickly escorted him away.
4: Oh, thank God. Thank God.
3: Yeah, but it was one of those, I was like, oh, no. And did he embarrass me? Yes. Was it his fault? Of course not.
4: No.
3: Not his fault. But, yeah, I got caught in one of those, like, just got to be careful what you say to kids because they will embarrass you.
4: When I was a kid, I did something similar, right? My mom said, oh, I don't like you hanging out with Meredith's family because I don't like her mom. And so Meredith asked me to come over. And I said, my mom doesn't like your mom. Yeah, I said that. Totally. Flat out. Of course I did. But my kid embarrassed me. Yesterday, we were going for a little walk. My kid embarrassed me. We were going for a walk yesterday. One of our last little walks around the neighborhood because I'm moving in 2 days. And
3: How old is your kid? How many 11. Legs does your kid have?
4: 11. Oh, we'll get to that in a second. My 11-year-old son, we're walking through the neighborhood, and my 11-year-old son is a little aggressive, so when he sees the nice, perfectly trained oodle across the street, he decides he wants to say hello, and his hello sounds like this. So embarrassing, I get it. Kids will embarrass the crap out of you.
3: 253-642-WOLF. Okay, so hold on. You're saying your dog is your kid.
4: Yeah.
3: A bit of a stretch, but yeah, we've had some embarrassing moments with kids. 253-642-WOLF. Maybe help us feel better as parents. I'm going to call you a parent, Ellen.
4: Thank you.
5: I'm a parent.
3: Yeah.
4: Yeah, we're parents.
3: How did your kid embarrass you? 253-642-WOLF.

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2: Thank you. This watch, it looks so expensive.
1: I did not get that for you.
2: Dang it.
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2: Tell me.
1: What you pay for, which is a free radio show.
2: That's amazing.
1: I don't know. Aaron Crawford, this is your first National Radio Day working in radio. Am I right?
2: Yeah, 100%. Yeah. It's really cool, honestly, to kind of be behind the curtain, you know, like the Wizard of Oz, like peek behind the curtain and be back there. Because growing up here in the Northwest, like I remember listening to Ichabod Caine on 94.1 KMPS. And just really when I met him at the Evergreen State Fair, it just blew my mind. This guy is the voice behind what I'm hearing daily when I'm driving around. Just such a cool thing.
1: So I moved to Seattle to work in radio. Changed my life, right? And so I moved to Seattle to work in radio, and I went straight from SeaTac with my suitcase, and it was the company Christmas party. So I went to where everyone was having the party, and the first people to sit down and introduce themselves to me, which I had no idea who they were at the time, were BJ Shea and then Miles and Thrill from the men's room. Like, and now to think that that's who welcomed me to Seattle, like, what legends. And again, you know, I get it. It's the year of our Lord, 2026. We've got all these other options, ways to listen to music and stuff like that. But radio just does something. And yes, I am speaking very biasedly. Radio does something that a lot of other platforms can't do. It just brings that community together.
3: Yeah. My first radio job was playing the Mariners games on the radio. I'd play the commercials and stuff. And I grew up listening to Rick Riz. And so then a couple years ago, moving to Seattle and then becoming friends with Rick, and at hometown holiday, Rick Riz meeting my dad, and then my dad started crying because he was a truck driver in Seattle and would listen to him. So it's a very, like, kind of like you're saying, is I didn't really know that this platform would kind of take me to where it took me, but it's a very cool, like, man, I'm friends with Rick Riz. I used to be so bored at 17 having to work 11:30 at night waiting for the game to end.
1: What I love is the very casual, I'm friends with Rick Riz. Oh, okay.
3: He doesn't always respond to my text, but usually.
2: Every now and again.
1: That's pretty legendary. I don't know. So again, happy National Radio Day to all those who celebrate. If you see your favorite radio personality, i.e. Aaron Crawford, mingling around Enum Claw, make sure you shake his hand. Tell him he's doing a good job.
2: My favorite's Miss Ellen Taylor over there.
1: Oh, thank you.
2: You can find her in the middle of getting her hair done or moving. Good luck.
1: Hey, now.

253-642-WOLF. Bailey Zimmerman is coming to the Washington State Fair September 17th. You want to go? I want you to go. I also want to play a little game. Take down Taylor. She wants to play with you. We give her a loss. Everybody wins. You get tickets. She loses. 253-642-WOLF. 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
1: All right, time for a little Takedown Taylor, round two of the day, 6:50 and 8:50 every day. Call in and play with Ellen Taylor. It's a fun game. She's getting too good at this, so we're gonna make a couple rule adjustments, but we won't

0: talk about that with her in the room. Actually, we should. You need to know what's coming your way. How do I do this? Okay, Ellen, I'll talk about the other rules when you leave, but a new rule I'd like to propose is that you, Family Feud style, cannot say the same answer as our contestant.
1: Oh, so for example, if you say like the color green, or what's...
0: Letter G, color, they say green, you can't say,
1: green. I'd have to say gray or something.
0: Yeah, there it is.
1: Oh, okay. I guess. I mean, do I have a choice?
0: Not really. Goodbye.
1: All right. Okay. Okay. Well, I don't even get to say hi. Okay.
0: Oh, sorry. You want to say hi to Cece?
1: I mean, hi. Hi, Cece.
2: Hi.
1: You excited?
2: I'm very excited and nervous.
1: Okay, good. Don't be nervous. All right. I'm out of here.
0: Yeah, you'll be all right. Especially with the new rule. It's like you ever play Mario Kart, Cece?
2: No.
0: Okay. Let's move on.
2: I play all the time on the radio.
0: Oh, yeah. There we go. Okay. And you're in Puyallup. Is that right?
2: I am headed to work.
0: Okay, perfect. All right, so let's go over the rules real fast. I'll include the new rule as well. So I'm going to ask you 10 questions. You've got 30 seconds. All of your answers must start with the letter A as in awesome, Aaron.
3: Okay.
2: A as in awesome?
0: Correct. A as in awesome.
2: Okay.
0: Now you can pass if you like. She cannot pass. You can say whatever answers. She cannot duplicate your answer. So that's a nice leg up today that we're trying out. Are you ready? Do you have any questions for me?
2: No, let's go get this going.
0: All right. Yeah. So 30 seconds on the clock. Again, the letter is A. All of the answers must start with A. Please name a four-letter word.
2: Abs.
0: Insect.
2: Ant.
0: Name a toy.
2: Pass.
0: Something that smells good.
2: Apples.
0: Yeah, something in the fridge.
2: Apple juice.
0: All right, works too. Cartoon character.
2: Alpha. Oh, I don't know.
0: What was it? What did you say?
2: Alpha?
0: Sure, why not? I don't know.
2: Okay.
0: Well, I'm going to give you that one.
3: Sure.
0: Do you feel good? You did great, by the way.
2: Somewhat.
0: 1, 2, 3, 4, 5.
1: Five? Oh, that's a healthy score. Nice job.
0: That is a healthy score.
2: Yeah.
0: Yeah.
2: Okay.
1: Oh, her confidence came back. I can hear that when I left. You were a little nervous, Cece, but I hear the confidence. Good. All right.
0: All right. You know all of the old rules, Ellen, but just to remind you, you cannot duplicate any of Cece's answers.
1: Okay, and you'll obviously tell me if I do, right? Because I didn't hear yours. Okay.
0: How do we... I'll just be like, dupe. I don't know.
1: Okay.
0: Whatever. We'll figure it out.
1: Live on the air. We're figuring
0: Or maybe
1: it out.
0: Try again or something like that.
1: Okay.
0: All right. Again, the letter for you, Ellen, is A, as in awesome, Aaron.
1: Oh, that's sure. Yep.
0: Okay. Here we go. 30 seconds on the clock. Okay. No duplicate answers, please. Name a four-letter word.
1: Arrow. Nope.
0: Insect.
1: Ant.
0: Duplicate.
1: Arachnid.
0: Sure. Name a toy.
1: Andouille sausage comes to mind, and that's not a toy.
0: Something that smells good.
1: Andouille sausage.
0: Okay, sure. Something in the fridge.
1: Air?
0: Yep. Cartoon character.
1: Animaniac.
0: Something you'd find in a garden.
1: Arachnid.
0: Hardware store. Okay.
1: That was hard. Wow.
0: 1, 2, 3, 4. Cece, you got her.
1: Woo!
0: That's what I'm talking about.
2: Oh, yeah.
0: Not only,
2: Cece. That was a hard one.
0: It was, but you nailed it. And not only are you going to go see Bailey Zimmerman, September 17th, Washington State Fair, you also get to hear this phrase that has only been spoken 16 other times in over 60 games. Ladies and gentlemen.
2: Let's hear it.
1: Cece, where are you from again? I'm going to get this right.
2: Puyallup.
1: I am Ellen Taylor, and Cece in Puyallup did, in fact, take down Taylor. I'm going to lose. I would much rather lose to you, Cece. That's a good attitude.
2: A great start to my day.
1: Yes, you deserve it. Have so much fun at the show.
2: Great, thank you.
1: See ya.

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1: Luke Bryan.
2: Morgan Wallen.
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0: everything people are talking about. No doom scrolling required. Ellen and Aaron's Big Three. Number one.
1: I know this disappoints you, Ellen, but another eligible bachelor is no longer eligible.
2: Okay.
1: Post Malone, real name I can't remember, is now engaged to Christy Lee, his girlfriend of a year and a half. So I'm sorry. It's not in the cards for you two.
2: I don't know how, but somehow I'll find a way to get over it.
0: Number two.
2: All right. First it was lettuce, and now they're coming for our blueberries. The FDA has issued a class one recall. It's the most serious for Greenwise organic frozen blueberries. It basically has sickened 12 people, hospitalized 4. It's a pretty dangerous E. coli outbreak. So, again, the Greenwise organic frozen blueberries is now being recalled. So, basically, you know, don't eat healthy now because everything's bad.
1: You're hearing fridge and freezer doors open all over the Northwest right now. Like, what kind of blueberries do I have in here?
2: Go pick them fresh if you can.
1: Yeah, there you go.
0: Number three.
3: Go Mariners! Yeah. They won yesterday against the Brewers 7-5. That is after their 22-run shutout. So today they play 11 o'clock, and they could take the series, so who knows?
1: Could. That's a big could.
3: Yeah, it is a big could, but hey, they always do it the hardest way possible, so I think they really wanted to bring us down to rock bottom, and now they're gonna fly. They're gonna soar.
2: So you think they planned that 0-22 loss?
3: No, but I

0: I think they realize they really need to get it together.
1: Yes, they do. They really do.
2: Yeah. You said first pitch is at what time? 11?
0: 11 o'clock.
1: You guys want to stick around and watch it?
0: Yeah, put it up on the big screen. Ellen?
2: No. Let me know how it goes, all right?
1: Fine. Yeah, I'll let you know how it's going to go. Dicey.
0: Oh, come on.
1: Dicey, that's all I say.
2: Go Mariners.
1: Ellen and Aaron, 100.7 The Wolf.

0: starting the day. 100.7 The Wolf.
1: Ellen Taylor, you have said this to me before, that my words have power.
2: They do.
1: I would like to throw this right back on you. Your words have maximum power.
2: They do?
3: They do.
2: Tell me more about me.
1: Yeah, right? Yes. Buckle up. Yeah. So the PIP, which is a performance improvement plan.
2: I'm proud of you for remembering that.
1: Yeah. So Ellen Taylor put the Seattle Mariners on a PIP yesterday.
2: Mm-hmm.
1: She read it. It was great. It inspired me with some fear of it, like, you got to improve, right?
2: It clearly inspired them, too, because they got their heads out of their butts.
1: Yeah, they did great. And I'd like to throw in my approach, if that's okay, to just kind of continue them on this path of success.
2: Because they need to continue on this path of success.
1: They do. They've shown that left to their own devices, they might not get it done. So we'd like to throw our two cents in the ring. And what better for me to do than to have a Mariners family meeting?
2: Ooh. Is Crawford Daddy going to come out now?
1: All right, are you ready?
2: I am ready, yeah.
1: Okay, I was going to say that family meeting felt a little too sensual. That's better. There we go. All right, here we go. All right, hey guys, thanks for coming. Can you put your tablets down, please?
4: Oh, okay.
1: Hey, tablets down, please.
4: Fine.
1: Eyeballs up here, okay. And let's make sure after this meeting, take your shoes to your room, okay? Hey, where's the remote? Who's got the remote? Oh, you know what? I'm just going to unplug it. It's fine. We're moving on. Okay, guys. First off, great job last night. I know we talked about what we can do better. And you know what? You did it. But I still want us to keep in mind that I think we can do better than we've been doing.
4: Mm-hmm.
1: Now, your mom and I, we're not going to ground you. But we want to know why you've been acting this way. We've tried to support you, give you all the tools, but something just isn't connecting. And we're not mad. We're just disappointed. How about we lay out some Mariner family household rules? If you lose, no ice cream after dinner. And if you lose two times in a row, we're going to need to take away the screens for a bit.
4: Yep.
1: Now, on the other hand, if you can show us some improvement, score some more runs, even if you lose, we can talk about bringing up that allowance. And if you nail your application for the playoffs, your mom and I are prepared to pay for that.
4: Wow.
1: But it's not going to be easy, and we need you to do your part and put in the work. And let's not forget, we still need to work on our counting. What comes after one?
4: Two.
1: That's right. Two, not three. Okay. All right. Let's bring it in for a hug. We love you guys. Now let's get out there and show them what our family's all about.
3: I feel good. I hope we get ice cream tonight.
1: Yeah, I hope so, too.
2: Oh, man. First pitch, you said, Ron, is at 11 o'clock today?
3: Yes, ma'am.
2: All right, go M's. Good family meeting, Daddy Crawford.
1: Thank you.

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1: When you're creating fine art like we do every morning for you here on 100.7 The Wolf.
2: Fine art?
1: Yes, I couldn't say it with a straight face.
2: You almost made it through.
1: I did. I almost made it, and then I heard wrong. Oh, goodness. When you're making art, you never know where inspiration is going to strike. And yesterday, I inadvertently did not mean to at all. I gave you some inspiration.
2: You inspired me. We were coming out of a meeting where the boss, Drew, was like, you guys need to sound better, do better, get better, blah, blah, blah. We walk out of that room, and Aaron's like, yeah. And all I could hear was Little John and Usher. Yeah. So that led us to a fun little game called Favorite Yeah in a Song. Terrible name.
1: Great title.
2: But I mean, there's so many songs that have the word yeah. You see, now we're saying yeah.
1: Yeah, I know. And and you can't stop at that low-hanging fruit, right? That's obviously the one. That takes me back to, I don't even know when that came out, but it takes me right back to a dance.
2: You know exactly where you were, like that time in life when that song came out. That's with all songs, right?
3: That's an obvious yeah, though.
1: Yes.
3: Do you have a better yeah song?
2: I mean, if we're going to go and do country, right? Because they have to do a country song.
1: Sure.
2: It is the one and only duo named Brooks and Dunn.
1: Okay. Yeah.

0: That's a really solid yeah.
1: That's an enthusiastic yeah.
2: Yeah. Wait, can you do it again from the beginning? Yeah? Is that too much? Yeah. I feel that in my loins.
1: Yeah.
0: That's such a good yeah. Macaulay Culkin could use that in Home Alone.
2: That's
0: a stretch. Okay, so
2: do you got a better yeah in a song? What is the best yeah in a song?
0: Honestly, when you said this, this was the first song that popped into my mind. And now it's not country.
2: Okay.
0: But I think when people hear this, they're gonna be like, yeah.
2: Yeah.
1: I didn't loop that, by the way. That is just the song.
0: My producer is sitting in the studio and be like, yeah. Yeah, right there. That's do it again. Yeah. One more time.
2: Any chance to play the devil's music on this station makes me so happy because that's usually stuff you hear on the rock station. True. Yeah.
1: I was also looking for a good guttural yeah.
2: Mm-hmm. Okay.
1: And so I went to good old Travis Tritt.
0: That's a man's yeah right there.
2: Yeah. I feel like we need to make this like an ongoing bit. The best yeah in a song.
0: Or just find random words. Like find a word with apple in it. Could we?
2: Apple? How about
1: apple
2: boots?
1: Bottom jeans.
0: Boots, there we go.
2: Dirt on my boots?
0: Yes.
2: Like this one? Yeah.
0: Nice.

0: and Aaron. Mornings 100.7. The Wolf.
1: Just when you think you have the Mariners pinned down, they do something silly like win and totally redeem themselves.
2: Woo! Did they totally redeem themselves, though?
3: Yes!
1: We're going to find out. It's 11 o'clock today?
3: Yes, 11 o'clock first pitch.
1: How do you watch that game, Ron? Because nobody else knows.
2: Yeah.
3: MLB app.
1: Okay.
2: Is that how you watch it? I don't know.
3: Yeah,
2: it's so hard to figure out.
3: Most people don't have it, but yeah.
1: That's Fubo, maybe? I don't know.
2: You know, listen, all I'm saying is it's only weird if it doesn't work. So yeah. After the Mariners lost 0-22, we put them on a pip.
1: You did, and you nailed it.
2: And, you know, the corporate speak, you know, because it's a business, right? We had to get their heads in the game. So we put them on a pip, and it worked.
1: Yeah.
2: And then this morning, you put them on a little, we had a family meeting.
1: Mm-hmm.
2: Family meeting.
1: You come in with the right hook, and I come in with the hug. And I'm like, all right, let's get through this.
3: Good cop, bad cop. It was very planned out.
2: My favorite line in Aaron's family meeting was, "We're not mad. We're just disappointed."
1: That's so true, though.
2: And some inspiration, though, too. I mean, obviously, were you salty though? Were you salty that Aaron and I did not believe in the Mariners making a comeback after that terrible loss?
3: Yes, because we always know before they do something cool. They have to just give you the worst gut punch of a game ever. So I knew 22, maybe they're going to go to the World Series now because they had the worst low of all time.
1: That is absolute true because it's tied for the worst loss in MLB history. So it is the worst loss of all time.
3: It was very egregious, though. You guys came in really hard.
1: I do feel bad. And I mentioned this, that I am man enough to know when I made a mistake, it's time to make good. So I thought if I could write a 10-minute tune from the point of view of the Mariners, basically saying, hey, Aaron Crawford, you owe an apology.
2: Mm-hmm. In case you missed it earlier.
1: We showed you that's what we do, how you like us now. You tried to pip us in.

0: back that hat, bandwagon fans are lame.
1: Hey.
0: And how's your foot tasting in your mouth? You gave up way too early, it really kind of let us down. 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Can you be a better fan for us as we try to climb to first? Sign your favorite team, Seattle Mariners.

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0: Katie and Company.
1: VMA nominations dropped this week. Here's who got nods in the world of country music. Shaboozy is nominated for Best Cinematography. Stella Lefty is up for Best New Artist. On a

0: And Ella Langley is up for Song of the Year for, you guessed it,
1: She's from Texas, I can tell by the way he's two-stepping round the room.
0: And Morgan Wallen picked up a nomination for Artist of the Year. Now, if you'd like to vote for the VMAs this year, fans aged 13 and older can log in with an email address to cast their vote across general and genre categories ahead of the live ceremony. You can cast up to 10 votes per person per day per category. The VMAs this year are September 27th on CBS and MTV.

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I think it has like 2 million views right now. If you want to check it out, you should at Katie and Company because you do need to know this story.

0: 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And when you're late for work, blame it on the traffic. Even if it's just the traffic at the Bigfoot Java drive-thru. 100.7
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of the best and worst car drivers has come out. BMW, Ram, and Tesla are on the worst list. 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
1: Have you seen or heard anyone use the word polyester, yes, like the fabric, as an insult? 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

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Velveeta cheese? That's definitely in the realm of like polyester manufactured, maybe plastic. But I also love it.

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1: Parker McCollum helped a family do a gender reveal at his concert this week.
2: Are we doing a gender reveal?
1: What's funny is that they got a surprise, but so did Parker. So the family that was holding up a sign for him to help with the gender reveal, it was a mom, a dad, and a little girl. And when Parker asked what the little girl's name was...
2: Her name's Parker?
1: So precious. But also, I'm sure like me, you want to know what they're having.
2: Should we find out?
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2: Congratulations. We are all so excited for you guys. It's a girl!
1: Can you imagine growing up and then finding out that Parker McCollum was the one who did your gender reveal?

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1: Lainey Wilson has landed herself another acting role.
2: And that's Jesus Jones, mama, my phone keys, wallet, and you.
1: So Lainey Wilson first appeared on Yellowstone as a rising musician and love interest for one of the cowboys named Abby. Then she made her film debut earlier this year, and now she is trying her hand at comedy. Lainey is going to be guest starring in season 2 of Leanne Morgan's Netflix sitcom, Leanne. Lainey will play Jessie, Leanne's cousin who shows up following a breakup. One preview has the two gals laying in bed together as Leanne suggests a Little Debbie snack will make everything better. I actually got to interview Leanne Morgan last year at the CMA Awards, and I asked her about her relationship with Lainey.
3: You guys are very close friends, though, aren't
4: you? Yeah, and I love her.
3: What is perhaps your favorite thing about Lainey that we don't know about her?
4: Honey, I mean, I think y'all know that that little thing is who she says she is. That's what I love about her. She's genuine. She truly means it when she, you know, talks to you about it's just in this business. I mean, she's a joy when you see somebody that's that authentic. She's as country as I am, you know.
3: Yeah.
4: I just love her.
1: I can't wait to watch this.

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2: Little Big Town is here this week hanging out with us, and I want to kick things off today by playing your song Pontoon here in just a minute. But first, will you guys tell the story behind this song?
4: Pontoon is a funny one because it was a song that, okay, Miranda had a song called Fine Tune.
5: Yes.
4: On a record. And wasn't it that Frank Liddell walked by and said, did y'all write a song about pontoon? Isn't that the story?
5: And something like that. And they're like,
4: Natalie and Luke and Barry.
5: That's interesting.
4: Yeah. So then the writers that wrote Fine Tune with Miranda ended up writing Pontoon on their own.
2: Stop it.
4: I know. And the little ditty, we totally forgot about it. It was an email.
5: Pitched that song, and you know, sometimes things just get away from you, but for whatever reason, one morning I just remembered that title being in and I was like, I have to go back and see.
2: You're like, oh, what was
5: what
2: that?
5: In the heck a song about a pontoon could be.
6: Thank goodness you did.
5: And then when I listened to it, I was, that is really hooky in a crazy kind of way. And so we played it again and played it for everybody, and we're like, there's something in there. So yeah. And then when we got in the studio and cut the track, and then we're, you know, looking for something really quirky, and Jed Hughes was on Mando and came up with that little bam, bam, bam, bam. Like, that was the first thing. He was like, Jay was like, can we find something kind of weird? And that was the first thing he played. And we're like, yeah, like that.
2: That will do. Thank you, sir.
5: Thank you, Jed.
2: It is so wild knowing that this song came from someone mishearing someone else speaking. Fine tune for pontoon, and here we are. We got more Little Big Town coming up in just a little bit. Don't go anywhere.

Town has a new album coming out next Friday called It's a Dying Art, and I want to know, what do they want us to walk away with? Like, what's the feeling we should have after we listen to this album? We'll find out coming up in just a little bit on the Superstar Power Hour with Little Big Town.

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1: Little Big Town is here this week hanging out with us, and you guys have got a brand new album coming out in just over a week, next Friday. It's a Dying Heart will be out. What are you hoping that fans will take away after they listen to this record? Because you cover a lot on here. There's love, there's loss. It's so beautiful.
2: That there's hope in the darkest of days, you know, and you'll get up again. And it's about all the little journeys and the nooks and crannies of life. I think the record really ebbs and flows well with that storytelling, the joy and the ease of something like, you know, oddly enough, Sucker for a Sad Song. It's a feel-good track, you know, and the sentiment of Jet Plane at the end of like, I'll go anywhere to get to you, you know. Mm. And would y'all say that?
3: Yeah.
1: I think that was perfect. I love that you said the nooks and crannies of life, because it's sometimes like not the prettiest parts, but the things that are like so true and raw. I've had the privilege of getting to hear this album before it comes out next Friday, and I will tell you, it is wonderful, but I am biased because I am a Little Big Town stan. Going to talk to Kimberly, Karen, Jimmy, and Philip from Little Big Town more in just a little bit about their recent collaboration with Keith Urban on his Yacht Rock album. So don't go anywhere.

Did you know that recently Keith Urban put out a Yacht Rock covers album? It sounds crazy. It's unbelievable. And Little Big Town sang on one of the songs. I'm going to talk to them about that song, Magnet and Steel, and we'll play it for you coming up in just a little bit on the Superstar Power Hour. On a train.

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1: on the Superstar Power Hour.
2: I also wanted to talk about, because I haven't seen you guys since this came out, but you guys got to do a collaboration with Keith Urban on his Yacht Rock album, and I just loved what you guys did with Magnet and Steel.
1: Thank you.
2: How fun is that? When they said Keith Urban made a Yacht Rock album, I like laughed, and they're like, we're dead serious. And it is one of my favorite records of this year.
3: I know. I love it. I listen to it all the time, the whole record. It's so good. And we're such huge Yacht Rock fans. Mm-hmm.
0: And Keith Urban fans.
3: And Keith Urban fans. So that was a no-brainer when he asked us. Yeah. And all those harmonies are, it's just fun to sing.
4: Yeah, I love that song so much. It's one of those songs. Great to be reminded of it again.
2: Right? Cool. Well, it's so funny. All those songs, I like see the titles. I'm like, I don't know that song. And then I'm like, I know every word to every song on this album. Yes. And I don't know where it was living in my brain.
3: Yeah. When he called me, we were in California, and he called, and he was like, I would love it if you guys would do Magnet and Steel. And I was like, he goes, you know that one. And I was like, oh, yeah. Do I? And he goes, you do. Trust me. You know it. And you do. I don't know why I wasn't thinking of the title. But, very signature, iconic harmonies and melody.
2: He really did, and you guys did an amazing job on the harmonies of this song. We're actually going to play it for you right now. This is Keith Urban featuring Little Big Town. It's Magnet and Steel on the Superstar Power Hour.

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0: 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Tommy's date was going really great, right? And then she pulled out one thing that I think would make anyone fake an emergency and leave. 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
1: Post Malone made a huge move in the Utah mountains. 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And I'm going to give it to you coming up next.

day, Potts Farm was a place to go. Load a truck up, hit the dirt road. 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Jack and Jim were a few good men. 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I'm tired of talking, man. Y'all ain't listening.

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Post Malone and stylist Christy Lee, they're reportedly engaged after reconnecting. Reports say he proposed Tuesday in Utah, surrounded by mountains. There's a photo of her large diamond ring. It's up on my Instagram story, Coop Radio Show.

0: You look moving on. Am I wrong here? 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And I was so mad. 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How are we running out of gas? Am I wrong here? 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

0: I figured I'd be in trouble with my wife, not by you, Jennifer. What were you saying?
1: 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And she works?
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1: Aww. 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
0: 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Me too, honestly. It took me a while to find it in the garage.

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0: All right, so one in four couples in the Pacific Northwest admit to doing this while planning their wedding. Carl, go ahead.
1: The flavor of the cake.
2: They have second thoughts.
0: No, that's not it. But your answer is next. I know.

0: All right, so 1 in 4 couples admit to doing this while planning their wedding. What do you got for me?
1: I think it's having an affair.
2: That's not it. I'm going to tell you what it is, okay? Invite people who they hope won't actually come to the wedding. To this day.

You know what you need to do? You got to get to Emerald Queen Casino, because for a limited time, we got the Full Moon Saloon. Yes, and it is a lot of fun. Good drinks, a lot of fun. Check it out, Emerald Queen Casino. Wait.